Asher Hagen is a musician, record collector, and producer. So here he is with O Superman, which is a cover of Laurie Anderson's O Superman, which came out in 1982.

0: That actually goes on for 2.5 minutes longer than what Laurie Anderson's song did too. But it's slightly different, isn't it? So anyway, let's move on.
1: Keep it locked with Mr. G.

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0: Yeah, I can see you scratching your head saying, I know that song, I know that song. Yes, you do. That was Vamps, sorry. And that's Rock Me Daddy-O. And it was done 12 months earlier than that by Lonnie Donegan originally. And yes, we have played the Lonnie Donegan version as well. But that came out in 1957.
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0: feeling. Ah, have you? Okay, it's Mr. G on Memorable Moments.
1: Now it's time to bust some moves. Mr. G's Memorable Moments Show. 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

some people say, Misty, you do not play enough Cliff Richard, or you don't play any Cliff Richard. Oh, but I do. More often than not, he's with the Shadows. But I'll tell you what, I'm going to play this one when he's on his own. And this one's called Some People.

0: It's Jonathan Pritchard, and it's called it Some People, and that was off the one titled studio album, and I was going to tell you the album, but it didn't tell you. It was an EP, and Some People, and at one time, Lover Man was the B-side of it, and they did the 12-inch EP. It was Some People, the extended version, and then One Time Lover was one side, and then Reunion of the Heart was the other version on the B-side of the 12-inch mix. So, remember them, 12-inch mix vinyls. But that came out in August of 1987, 17th of August, funnily enough. And there you go. I still can't find the album. Oh, there, Always... Granted, there you go, from the album there, Cliff Richard single, so he's still doing today, isn't he? So, there you go. A little bit of information about Cliff Richard.
1: Guess what you're doing? That's right, you're listening to Mr. G.
2: By gum! These songs make me remember to when I were a lad. This DJ plays them oldies just like they used to be. Très bien. Here. Put kettle
0: please,
2: on, mother.
0: Please don't leave. 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

0: to go with a song that's been recorded by a few people. Kings of Leon have done a version of it, Cam Scott's done a version of it, and a few other people as well. But the biggest dance one is this one from Robin. It's called Dancing on My Own.
1: Mr. G plays all the big hits. Yes, the big hits.

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1: Keep it locked with Mr. G.
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0: have this one from Ad Dies featuring Tom Jones. It's called Kiss.
1: Good morning, good afternoon, or good evening, ladies and gentlemen. You are listening to Mr. G's Memorable Moments Show. 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

0: Kiss.
1: Also, the Atten Noise had another big hit as well, with Pete the Drum as well. But
0: that, what are you doing? That's right, you're listening to Mr. G.
1: I'm from Edwin Star now, and this is called Stop Her on Sight. SOS. She must be dangerous. That's a good song, isn't it? Dangerous. I think we'll have to find that one out, won't we? Hey, on good old rock set.

0: You don't hear much of him now, but about the songs he's wrote and aided, well, in the 70s and the early 80s, he's just probably sitting back on the money he's earned.
1: So this song got its second airing in 2005 for Girls Aloud. It originally came out in, would you believe, 1985 for D.C. Lee. It's called See the Day. Here is Girls Aloud, and it's called See the Day. When

0: Bit Locked with Mr. G.
1: We're going to move on with this one from Bobby Darin, and it's called If I Was a Carpenter. Bobby Darin was not the only person to bring that out. He brought it out in 1966, and other people have brought it out in, such as Johnny Cash brought it out in 1970. The Four Tops brought it out in 1967, and also John Zinn brought it out in 67, Bob Seger brought it out in 1972, and John Holt brought it in 2001, would you believe? Small Faces in 1969, Robert Plant 1993. So, various people, and you thought Robert Plant would have sung something like that song, such as Small Faces as well, and and Bob Seger, because they're heavy sort of people, and John Holt is a reggae, so different version altogether. But we're going to go with this one, which is the original one from Bobby Darin, and it's called If I Was a Carpenter. It's Mr. G, plenty of the great songs. That's why we call it Memorable Moment.
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0: When I got it going, I thought, oh, I hope I put the right version on it, the clean version. Anyway, I did. Well, it's as clean as you're going to get it anyway. So, because this isn't a clean version about, and the others do the explicits and stuff like that. So I had to edit that myself, and I think I've done a quite good job on that. Anyway, that was Mumford & Son and the Little
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0: time.
1: This is where we come to audience party. Audience party. Oh, you join in with us, hopefully. We'll see how this goes. The idea is I do an oh-no, you do an oh-no. We have whatever practice runs.

0: online, on your mobile, and on smart speakers across the UK. And here's the latest.
1: Andy Burnham officially becomes leader of the Labour Party today before taking over as Prime Minister from next week. He's making a major speech today. Ben Montse has more.
2: In the speech, Mr. Burnham will pledge to fix the big things that politics has neglected, setting out plans to focus on economic renewal, more public control, and reindustrialisation. He also says he'll put people and places at the heart of what they'll do. While his cabinet hasn't been confirmed, Ed Miliband, Shabana Mahmood and Yvette Cooper are all tipped to be his top choice for Chancellor.
1: FIFA say they're weighing up their options after the Argentina team held up a banner laying claim to the Falkland Islands after beating England in the World Cup semi-final. The squad celebrated after the game with a banner reading "The Falkland Islands are Argentinian" in Spanish. Yesterday, Downing Street backed a probe into the matter. An escaped prisoner who got free after being transferred to a hospital has now been arrested. Mohan Jumar, who's 20 and is serving an indefinite hospital sentence for attacking two women, absconded in Manchester on Tuesday. Greater Manchester Police say he's now back in hospital after being tracked down by colleagues on Lancashire Police. Workers are facing a renewed cost of living squeeze, with only 22% of employers planning inflation beating pay rises. That's what the Work Foundation are warning. Their spokesperson is Ben Harrison. He says there are a number of things the incoming Prime Minister, Andy Burnham, can do.
3: If the government is able to provide short-term support in 2026 to those who need it most, then I think that's going to be very, very welcome. And that could mean additional help with the costs of essentials, things like energy bills, childcare costs, or just policies that essentially put more money directly into people's pockets.
1: A group of MPs are calling for libraries to be a legal requirement in schools, just like they are in prisons. The Education Committee says it's striking that they're not, and comes after children's enjoyment of reading hit a 20-year low last year. And Sir David Beckham is joining Fortnite. That's right, the former England superstar will be added to the hit video game series as a playable character, which will include various signature looks. That's the latest from Radio News Hub. I'm Frankie Hersein.
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0: Your local weather.
1: Low cloud on the North Sea coast throughout the day, but sunny spells elsewhere. Some isolated showers across the south later on, but still hot, with highs of 29 degrees Celsius in the south and slightly cooler in the north.
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7: Oscar-winning director Danny Boyle's upcoming film Ink, which follows Rupert Murdoch's rise in the UK media landscape, is to have its world premiere at the Venice Film Festival. Guy Pearce stars as the Australian media mogul alongside Jack O'Connell as news editor Larry Lamb. It follows the pair during the relaunch of the Sun newspaper in the late 1960s. Singer-songwriter Bob Dylan is to embark on a UK tour. The 85-year-old will perform in venues across the country, including five nights at London Royal Festival Hall. The gigs will be phone and camera free, with tickets on sale next week. David Tennant, Joe Joyner and Siobhan Finneran are among the stars in the upcoming season of prison drama Time. The third series will explore the realities of young offender institutions. And chart star Gracie Abrams has apologised to her father JJ Abrams for taking years off his life when she was a teenager. The singer releases her new album today and admits she did not make things easy for her film producer-director father.

Joni Mitchell and a bigger yellow taxi. Don't get excited. This is Piers from the past and from the future. I'm live back on the radio on Monday. Thank you for all your kind messages. But I will be back live, of course, on Monday morning. But for now, enjoy some classic 70s. And we've got some 80s. We've got some 90s. We've got all sorts. But in this hour, we're mostly sticking to 70s this morning.

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1: 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And here's the latest.
2: Politicians from all sides are queuing up to offer advice to the incoming Prime Minister, Andy Burnham. The Makefield MP will be confirmed as Labour leader later and will be installed as PM on Monday. Conservative leader Kemi Badenoch says drilling in the North Sea should be his priority.
3: There's £4 billion of tax revenue sitting in the North Sea that he could get for himself in this Parliament to spend on public services. He should be doing that instead of taxing people more, taxing their homes, taxing their businesses.
2: Argentina's football team could face sanctions for holding up a banner about the Falkland Islands. After beating England 2-1 in Wednesday's semi-final, the squad celebrated with a banner reading "The Falkland Islands are Argentinian" in Spanish. FIFA say they are looking into it and weighing up whether to take action. Donald Trump's once again claiming there was a deep state cover-up over his 2020 election defeat to Joe Biden. In a 25-minute address to the nation, the US president says he's received intelligence revealing shocking vulnerabilities in their election infrastructure, adding China have been meddling in their elections. A previous intelligence report found no evidence that the 2020 vote was manipulated. A man who escaped prison after being transferred to hospital has been arrested. 20-year-old Marwan Jumar is serving an indefinite hospital sentence for attacking two women. Greater Manchester police say he was caught by Lancashire police and is now back in hospital. 80% of employers aren't planning pay rises above inflation this year. The warning from the Work Foundation comes amid threats of a new cost of living squeeze with rising costs and a weakening labour market. Ben Harrison is their director.
4: There are a range of things that employers can do and are doing to support their workforces. Things like flexible benefits packages, security in terms of the hours that they offer, flexible working patterns, the available of overtime, all of these things can make a difference in what is ultimately a very challenging environment for employers and employees as well.
2: And we're expecting more of the hot weather to continue into the weekend and even further. Forecasters believe it could last between 7 to 10 days. That's the latest from Radio News Hub. I'm Frankie Hersine.
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2: Blue cloud on the North Sea coast throughout the day, but sunny spells elsewhere. Some isolated showers across the south later on, but still hot, with highs of 29 degrees Celsius in the south and slightly cooler in the north.
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9: Oscar-winning director Danny Boyle's upcoming film Ink, which follows Rupert Murdoch's rise in the UK media landscape, is to have its world premiere at the Venice Film Festival. Guy Pearce stars as the Australian media mogul alongside Jack O'Connell as news editor Larry Lamb. It follows the pair during the relaunch of the Sun newspaper in the late 1960s. Singer-songwriter Bob Dylan is to embark on a UK tour. The 85-year-old will perform in venues across the country, including 5 nights at London Royal Festival Hall. The gigs will be phone and camera free, with tickets on sale next week. David Tennant, Joe Joyner and Siobhan Finneran are among the stars in the upcoming season of prison drama Time. The third series will explore the realities of young offender institutions. And chart star Gracie Abrams has apologised to her father JJ Abrams for taking years off his life when she was a teenager. The singer releases her new album today and admits she did not make things easy for her film producer-director father.
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1: Andy Burnham officially becomes leader of the Labour Party today before taking over as Prime Minister from next week. He's making a major speech today. Ben Monse has more.
2: In the speech, Mr. Burnham will pledge to fix the big things that politics has neglected, setting out plans to focus on economic renewal, more public control, and reindustrialisation. He also says he'll put people and places at the heart of what they'll do. While his cabinet hasn't been confirmed, Ed Miliband, Shabana Mahmood and Yvette Cooper are all tipped to be his top choice for Chancellor.
1: FIFA say they're weighing up their options after the Argentina team held up a banner laying claim to the Falkland Islands after beating England in the World Cup semi-final. Yesterday, Downing Street backed a probe into the matter. US President Donald Trump's hit out at America's election system, continuing to claim he should have won the 2020 vote. In an address to the nation, he says that China and the deep state have been meddling in their elections. A previous intelligence report into the matter found no evidence of any foreign interference in elections. Firefighters are spending a third day tackling a major wildfire in the Cairngorms. The fire spread to an area of around 6 kilometres by yesterday afternoon. A number of homes and businesses have been closed and evacuated. Workers are facing a renewed cost of living squeeze, with only 22% of employers planning inflation beating pay rises. That's what the Work Foundation are warning. Their spokesperson is Ben Harrison. He says there are a number of things the incoming Prime Minister Andy Burnham can do.
3: If the government is able to provide short-term support in 2026 to those who need it most, then I think that's going to be very, very welcome. And that could mean additional help with the costs of essentials, things like energy bills, childcare costs, or just policies that essentially put more money directly into people's pockets.
1: And a less invasive treatment for prostate cancer could be as effective as radiotherapy and a prostatectomy, but with fewer side effects. A major study has found that focal therapy delivers long-term outcomes for patients and only destroys the cancerous part of the prostate. Only 2 out of almost 3,500 men died from prostate cancer 10 years after receiving the therapy. For On Radio News Hub, I'm Frankie Hersine.
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0: Local weather.
1: Blue cloud on the North Sea coast throughout the day, but sunny spells elsewhere. Some isolated showers across the south later on, but still hot, with highs of 29 degrees Celsius in the south and slightly cooler in the north.
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7: Oscar-winning director Danny Boyle's upcoming film Ink, which follows Rupert Murdoch's rise in the UK media landscape, is to have its world premiere at the Venice Film Festival. Guy Pearce stars as the Australian media mogul alongside Jack O'Connell as news editor Larry Lamb. It follows the pair during the relaunch of the Sun newspaper in the late 1960s. Singer-songwriter Bob Dylan is to embark on a UK tour. The 85-year-old will perform in venues across the country, including 5 nights at London Royal Festival Hall. The gigs will be phone and camera free, with tickets on sale next week. David Tennant, Joe Joyner and Siobhan Finneran are among the stars in the upcoming season of prison drama Time. The third series will explore the realities of young offender institutions. And chart star Gracie Abrams has apologised to her father JJ Abrams for taking years off his life when she was a teenager. The singer releases her new album today and admits she did not make things easy for her film producer-director father.

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1: What we're going to do right here is go back, way back, back into time.
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3: Hello, it's a trip to the late 80s this time. Floppy disks were the thing. Home and Away aired for the first time. The Winter Olympics were in Calgary in Canada. And the Summer Olympics were in Seoul in South Korea. It's July 1988. And here's Transmission Vamp, because they want your love.

0: That one peaked at number 5. It was the third single from their debut album, Pop Art, and it was the band's first UK Top 40 hit. Hello, this is the Retro Hits and Headlines show with me, Jill Hardiker. This time, we're looking at July 1988. This was the year that started on a Friday. It was a crucial year in the early history of the internet. It was the year of the first well-known computer virus, the 1988 Internet Worm. The first permanent intercontinental internet link was made between the United States and Europe, as well as the first internet-based chat protocol. And the concept of the World Wide Web was also discussed in this year. Table tennis became an Olympic sport. And finally, Stephen Hawking released his bestseller, A Brief History of Time.
1: Hey! Listen up, y'all. This room's a mama. Hit it!

The Pasadenas and Tribute, right on. That one peaked at number 5. It was their debut single from their debut album, To Whom It May Concern. And it pays homage to soul musicians, various soul musicians, from Diana Ross and the Supremes to Aretha Franklin and Smokey Robinson. This is the Retro Hits and Headlines show with me, Jill Hardiker. We're back in July 1988 this time. Let's have a look at some events from that month and year. On July the 3rd, the Fatih Sultan Mehmet Bridge was opened in Istanbul in Turkey. It provided the second connection between the continents of Europe and Asia over the Bosphorus Sea. On the 5th of July, the Church of England announced that it would allow the ordination of female priests from 1992. On the 14th of July, the radio station WYHY offered a $1 million reward to anyone who could bring the one and only Elvis Aaron Presley to their studio. The station launched this highly publicised stunt explicitly to dispel the persistent rumours that the king was still alive. And finally, on July the 29th, most provisions of the Education Reform Act came into effect in England, Wales and Northern Ireland, introducing grant-maintained schools and local management of schools. It also introduced a national curriculum with key stages. Let's have some more music now. This is S Express and Superfly Guy. This one peaked at number 5. The main player in the act is disc jockey Mark Moore.

Chubby Checker and the Fat Boys doing the twist. This is the Retro Hits and Headlines Show. July 1988 is where we're at this time. We've got loads of great music to come. Michael Jackson coming up, Bros, UB40, Maxi Priest, and we're finishing with one of my favourite tracks, actually, Phil Collins, In the Air Tonight. So hope you can stay for the whole show. Let's have a look now at some films that were on in the cinema in July 1988. Well, you could go and see the American action film Die Hard, based on the 1979 novel Nothing Lasts Forever by Roderick Thorpe. It follows a New York City police detective, John McClane, played by Bruce Willis, who becomes entangled in a terrorist takeover of a Los Angeles skyscraper while visiting his estranged wife during a Christmas Eve party. It also starred Alan Rickman, Alexander Goodenough and Bonnie Bedelia. You could also go and see The Deadpool, the American action thriller film directed by Buddy Van Horn and starring Clint Eastwood as Inspector Dirty Harry Callahan. It's the fifth and final film of the Dirty Harry film series, and it was set in San Francisco in California. The story concerns the manipulation of a Deadpool game by a serial killer whose efforts are confronted by the hardened detective Callahan. It co-stars Liam Neeson in his first action film and Patricia Clarkson with Jim Carrey in his first dramatic role. And finally, Cocktail, the American romantic comedy drama based on Haywood Gould's book of the same name, starring Tom Cruise, Brian Brown and Elizabeth Shue, telling the story of a business student, Brian Flanagan, who takes up bartending in order to make ends meet. Back to the music now. This is Michael Jackson and Dirty Diana. Peaked at number four from his album Bad. The guitar solo is Steve Stevens, who is also the guitarist on the Top Gun theme.

0: You're listening to the Retro Hits and Headlines show with me, Jill Hardiker, and July 1988 is our destination this time. We just heard that in July 1988, the film Cocktail, starring Tom Cruise, was on in cinemas. He plays business student Brian Flanagan, who takes up bartending in order to make ends meet. So on the show, we always have a quiz, and our quiz this time is about cocktails. What do you know about cocktails? So I've got three questions for you. Our first question, which cocktail does this recipe make? Blend 60 mils of white rum, 60 mils of cream of coconut, 60 mils of pineapple juice, and half a cup of frozen pineapple chunks and a cup of ice. Question number two, what ingredients are needed to make a margarita cocktail? And finally, question three, where was the Singapore Sling cocktail invented? So three questions about cocktails. Firstly, which cocktail does this recipe make? 60 mils of white rum, 60 mils cream of coconut, 60 mils of pineapple juice, half a cup of frozen pineapple chunks and some ice. Question number two, what ingredients are needed to make a margarita cocktail? And question three, where was the Singapore Sling cocktail invented? And I'll be giving you the answers to those questions towards the end of the show. Meanwhile, here's Bross.
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2 weeks at number one with I Owe You Nothing. Originally released as their debut single in 1987, but it failed to chart. So they remixed it and re-released it following the success of When Will I Be Famous? And it was a hit. This is the Retro Hits and Headlines show with me, Jill Hardiker. We're looking at July 1988 this time. So let's have a look at some books that were published in 1988. Well, the first two were subsequently made into films. The first is Michael Blake's Dances with Wolves. It's set during the Civil War in America. An army lieutenant, John Dunbar, is sent to establish an outpost in the unsettled West, but finds himself stranded when his wagoner is killed. Dunbar abandons his post and settles with a tribe of Comanche people he has befriended, soon taking the name Dances with Wolves. And the second one is Thomas Harris's The Silence of the Lambs, a psychological horror crime thriller. It was the sequel to his 1981 novel Red Dragon, and both novels feature the cannibalistic serial killer and brilliant psychiatrist Dr. Hannibal Lecter. This time, he's pitted against the FBI trainee Clarice Starling as she works to solve the case of the Buffalo Bill serial killer. Sidney Sheldon's The Sands of Time was published in 1988. The action novel follows the adventures of four women who are forced to leave their Spanish convent for the outside world of threat, violence and passions, and two men who are pitted against each other in a fight to the death. And finally, Roald Dahl published Matilda in 1988. The story features Matilda Wormwood, a precocious child with an uncaring mother and father, and her time in a school run by the tyrannical headmistress, Miss Trunchbull. Back to the music now. Here's UB40 and Chrissie Hynde. This one peaked at number six. It's a cover of the Dusty Springfield song.

You're listening to the Retro Hits and Headlines show, and we're going back to July 1988. Let's have a look at some sport from that month and year. Well, July always has Wimbledon in the UK, and the women's tennis final took place on July the 2nd. Germany's Steffi Graf beat Martina Navratilova 5-7, 6-2, 6-1 for the third leg of her Golden Slam. On the 4th of July, it was the men's turn, with Stefan Edberg of Sweden winning his first of two Wimbledon singles titles by beating Boris Becker 4-6, 7-6, 6-4, 6-2 in a rain-affected final. On the 5th of July, West Indies cricket paceman Malcolm Marshall took a career best of 7 wickets for 22 runs to beat England by an innings and 156 runs at the Old Trafford Cricket Ground. On the 16th of July, Carl Lewis ran a wind-assisted 100 metres in 9.78 seconds. On the 18th of July, Paul Gascoigne, a 21-year-old midfielder, became the first £2 million footballer signed by a British club when he left Newcastle United to join Tottenham Hotspur. And finally, also on the 18th of July, in the British Men's Open Golf at the Royal Liverman St Anne's Golf Course, Spaniard Seve Ballesteros won his third Open title by 2 shots from Nick Price of Zimbabwe. Here's Glenn Medeiros and Nothing's Going to Change My Love for You. This one spent 4 weeks at number one. It's a cover of the George Benson song.

0: You're listening to the Retro Hits and Headlines show with me, Jill Hardiker, and we have a quiz, as always, on the show. So it's time for me to give you a reminder of the questions, because I shall be giving you the answers in a couple of tracks' time. In July 1988, the film Cocktail was in cinemas, starring Tom Cruise as business student Brian Flanagan, who takes up bartending in order to make ends meet. So our quiz this time is about cocktails. Question number one, which cocktail does this recipe make? Blend 60 ml of white rum with 60 ml of cream of coconut, 60 ml of pineapple juice and half a cup of frozen pineapple chunks and a cup of ice. Question number two, what ingredients are needed to make a margarita cocktail? And finally, question three, where was the Singapore Sling cocktail invented?
1: Bye.

Italian singer Sabrina and Boys Brackets Summertime Love. That was her first single to be released in the UK and it peaked at number three. We're looking at July 1988 here on the Retro Hits and Headlines show. So let's have a look at some people who were born in that month and year. July 2nd, Edward Randall, who played Justin Finch-Fetchley in Harry Potter and is the bass singer in The Swingle Singers. July the 4th, Connor McNeil, the actor who plays Kenny Kilbane in the series Industry. Also on July the 4th, Luke Thompson, the English actor who played Benedict Bridgerton in the Bridgerton series. July the 5th, English comedian Joe Lycett. July 7th, also a comedian, Jack Whitehall. And finally, July 14th, Conor McGregor, the Irish mixed martial artist, the third multi-divisional champion in UFC history. He's a featherweight and a lightweight.

Here's Maxi Priest now and Wild World. It peaked at number 5. British reggae vocalist Max Alfred Elliott, and it's a cover of the Cat Stevens song.

Well, we're coming to the end of the show now, and it's time for me to give you the answers to the quiz that I set earlier on. In July 1988, the film Cocktail was in cinemas, starring Tom Cruise as business student Brian Flanagan, who takes up bartending in order to make ends meet. So the quiz was about cocktails. Question one, which cocktail does this recipe make? Blend 60 ml of white rum, 60 ml of cream of coconut, 60 ml of pineapple juice, half a cup of frozen pineapple chunks and a cup of ice. Well, the answer to that one is a pina colada. Question number two, which ingredients are needed to make a margarita? Well, you'll need tequila, orange liqueur, freshly squeezed lime juice and a pinch of coarse salt for the rim. And finally, question three, where was the Singapore Sling cocktail invented? And the answer to that is, it's reputed to have been developed in 1915 by a bartender in the long bar of the Raffles Hotel in Singapore and was originally called a gin sling. And if you got all those questions right, well, you obviously know your cocktails, so well done. Here's Everything But the Girl, and I Don't Want to Talk About It. This one peaked at number three.

Well, that's it. We've come to the end of our journey back to July 1988. I do hope you've enjoyed it. I hope it's brought back lots and lots of memories for you. And I hope you've enjoyed the music as well. So all that's left for me to say is thank you very, very much for listening. And I hope that you'll join me for another edition of the Retro Hits and Headlines show very, very soon. I'm going to leave you with one of my favourite tracks, actually. It's Phil Collins and In the Air Tonight. It peaked at number 4. It was the lead single from his debut studio album Face Value. So from me, Jill Hardiker, until the next time, goodbye.

One stop shop for the freshest bops, and we're taking it from the top with a bit of Clara Hammarström and Run to the Hills on Modern Hype. It's DJ Hunter in Studio 276, where it is hot. I am in the northeastern United States, and it is not very chilly, and I am getting my karma for all of the times that I yapped about how crappy the snow was. Karma accepted, Florida besties. Anyway, I got some music. I'm going to be here for the next hour. It's time for some new hits and some fresh vibes, and it's going to be awesome. After this one right here, we're going to hear from Bill Smith with the new music pick of the week, which is going to be absolutely vibular. In the meantime, it's Sidey with Nothing You.

My name is Bill Smith, and you're tuning in to my new music pick of the week. Each week, I bring you a highly recommended new song for you to check out. UK rock singer, songwriter, and guitarist George Wilson makes it two for two with his song This Means Nothing to Me, which follows up the impressive and insanely catchy Gemini, which got to number three early in 2026 on the Bill CS Top 30. This Means Nothing has taken a little longer to marinate, but there's no doubt that its memorable chorus will stay stuck in your head while the rest of the song's lyrics sink in. George, and that's George with a J, is an independent performer whose songs continue to find new listeners thanks to local concert performances, an active social media presence, and a well-rounded debut EP called JPW, which includes his singles released to date. It's time to check out George Wilson with This Means Nothing to Me.

That's rock singer-songwriter George Wilson from Stoke-on-Trent, England, with This Means Nothing to Me from his EP JPW, which is my new music pick of the week. Throughout the EP, you'll find some standout songwriting and guitar moments from George. He's not flashy, at least not yet, but give him some time along with some more good new tunes. In the meantime, This Means Nothing is rising steadily up the Bill CS Top 30, so remember, you heard it from me. I'm Bill Smith, and you can follow me on Threads, Instagram, and Blue Sky at The Bill CS, and you can read all about the songs I feature at www.billcsmusic.blog. My blog also includes my online chart of favorites, The Bill CS Top 30, which is full of more great music recommendations and past picks of the week. 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
1: So the project at Studio 276 as of lately has been extracting catchy pieces from crap Suno generations, because not everything the app spits out is going to be radio gold, and it isn't always. And it's like anything. It's like sifting through the static to find the gems, and then, I mean, these systems have proved to me many, many times that it gets it right, but sometimes it doesn't. But even when it doesn't, sometimes there might be catchy parts. And my project lately has been extracting the catchy parts, sending them back into the app and saying, hey, can you make a full EDM bop out of this? And giving out my prompts, including typically Big Room House and Beep Synths, which is how you get the Owl City mixed with ringtone sound effects in a lot of the Beeper's Dozen tracks. So that is always a lot of fun indeed. And the project in which I send the loops back through Suno is called the Dopamine Nerd Machine. And it's themed around a piece of assistive tech that I was using all throughout school. Got my first one in sixth grade, used it all throughout high school, even into college a little bit. It is indeed the Braille Note. And when I received my first Braille Note, I was amazed. I was like, you mean to tell my boy?

telling people that they're not always going to have a calculator anymore. So everybody came in with their iPads and stuff, and then there's DJ Hunter with the Braille notes. So it's absolutely fun times indeed. And all of the Dopamine Nerd Machine tracks have Braille note themed titles based on things I've done. Maybe it might be parts of the machine or things that I've seen either in the games or things I've done. So you'll hear all about that during this project. So it's going to be amazing. And the first track is called Sconce. In one of the games, we entered a wizard's house, and there were sconces, like, all throughout this massive hall before you enter the house. So here's Sconce by the Beeper and the Braille Note-themed project called the Dopamine Nerd Machine. It's kind of fun.

of the first things I noticed about the Braille Note was the elaborate on-off switch. Like, it literally was like a rocking chair the way it worked, because it just went forward and back and it made like a type noise when it did it. And they called it a toggle. Like, the instruction manual always referred to it as a toggle. So here's the beeper with a track called Toggle in the Braille Note themed project.

dozen, and right now we're hearing some tracks that are the result of me taking loops from otherwise meh Suno sessions where the output was mid at best, and taking the decent parts of it and actually putting it back into the system and saying, hey, can you make a bop out of this? And it's been making bops. And the loop in the track we heard, the only thing I put into the app was a few beeps in the beginning and then the bar that went and then the app finished it from there. And that is just absolutely amazing. And then I use the same ears that I use for finding new music and crate digging to determine whether these tracks are fit for human consumption besides watching me prompt, which mostly it's my dog that does that. And we are vibing. We got a track now called Scroll Wheel, which is one of my other favorite parts of the Braille Note. I was like, what is this thing in the middle? But it's like, ah, it's like a computer mouse on a Braille device. That's kind of cool.

This next one's from my buddy Steve. Unfortunately, we lost him in 2023. He never got to hear me make EDM, although he was a really big fan of the genre, including the instrumental stuff, a lot of which we hear today. And I figured out how to embody his tastes into EDM by incorporating his favorite instruments into the mix. So there's a vibraphone in this next track, Empowering Energy. Steve was also a Braille Note user. Yes, all of his messages to me that were sent in the year 2015 when I met him were sent on his Braille Note Empower.

On the Braille note, there is a wonderful device that helps you know where you are called the cursor. And the loop that I extracted is very present in the intro, although Suno made it a lot jazzier and significantly awesomer than it was before.

So one of the first things I ever heard a Braille note say was the word document, which seemed like a funny contrast because what really impressed me about the machine was being able to consume Braille without a massive stack of paper and a heavy machine. So I'm like, why is this thing yippy-yapping about paper products when we don't even need them? So we're doing a Braille note project, so we got to get document in there somehow. I mean, that's basically the core of the experience of using the machine. So now we have a track called Documental, and the loop is from an interesting project where I tried to make EDM with a carousel organ in waltz time signature because I heard an Andre Rio song, and I'm like, maybe I can do that with Suno.

So this next one is an example of the system actually maintaining the entire melodic loop that I sent into it. It basically put a whole bunch of different instrument sounds on it, but the rhythm and melody is the same as the loop that I put in there. And it's called Buttons, because there's a lot of buttons on the Braille note, so we had to go there.

My jaw dropped like an EDM song when I found out that there was an FM radio on the Braille note. My teacher for the visually impaired showed me that, and I'm like, what? You mean to say that this thing has a calculator, it speaks, it's got electronic Braille, can do schoolwork on this thing, and fiction projects, and gaming, and radio? And then that probably is what led me down one of the first really big tech rabbit holes with the thing, the media center. It's absolutely amazing. You mean to say that this thing also has a recording device? Like, what? That's kind of cool. So that worked really well for radio practice in 2011 at just the tender age of 12. So as an homage to the media center, here is Media Mode.

So given the school situation I was in, assistive tech didn't really catch up to my education until I was 11. And so the Braille Note was one of the first assistive tech projects that I really got to mess with. The guy turned it on. I'm like, what's this thing? It speaks. So here's it speaks on the Beepers Dozen.

So during my Suno prompting sessions, I set aside the bad songs, extract the good parts, send the good parts back into Suno, and say, do what I know you to do, turn this into a full awesome bop, and it does it, because it's awesome. And we call it the Dopamine Nerd Machine, themed on the brown note. And that is all the Dopamine Nerd Machine stuff I have for you this round, but it is an ever-evolving project, so there will be another Beeper's Dozen heavy on this one, if I have anything to do with it, because it has just been one of the coolest things that's been going on around here. We have a transparency statement now. Suno has been handling things for the music in this Beeper's Dozen, and we had one loop from Google Gemini because they're working on developing their music generation system, and I have been observing it. It doesn't do full songs yet, which is actually kind of where I got the idea for the loops anyway, so it really is a lot of loop cutting and audio measurement and some such stuffage of the universe, so it's definitely been a joy to watch that project develop, and I will be using it. I will be checking it out. It's going to be awesome. We had one lyrical piece this week. It was called I'm Being Me. It was this weird thing I came up with when I was bored, so lyrics on that were from Hunter Wilbur. Got one last track in the genre of bounce beep.

Attention. Attention. Drop zone in 5, 4, 3, 2, 1.

Well, can they hold on for one more day to get to the final? That's the question. What a great match it was as well. Norway, England, I'm referring to over the weekend. If you didn't see it, where the heck were you? My goodness gracious me. Some controversy still going on about it. We'll talk about that as we go through the show. What was the match all about and what's the controversy all about? Well, I'll tell you as we go through the show. Onwards, upwards. It is, of course, the Daily Drop. It is, of course, Monday. Hello, hello, hello. What a weekend as well. The sun has been out. The sky has been blue. It's been blistering hot and it's a bit windy too. Well, in some places. We had a bit of wind up here, but it's a nice cooling breeze. Our temperatures yesterday dropped to the low 20s, which give us a bit of respite. But on Saturday, temperatures were up there, sort of mid-20s. And in certain parts of the country, they were even higher. So hopefully, the weatherman says, it is going to settle down. The weather's going to get a bit cooler, more sort of with the norm of what we're used to this time of year here in the UK. But I mean, you know what it is? Many people actually like the warm weather. Anyway, here we go. It is the Daily Drop. 2 hours of great music coming your way. As I say, we'll be speaking about that game and that a controversy as we go through today. 2 hours of great music, and well, what better way to start off? And better be good to me. Yes, indeed. It is Tina Turner, of course, with me, George Heron, on the Daily Drop on a Monday.

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0: I'm going to dedicate that one to... hang on, what's going on? Smart
1: speaker. 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
2: You certainly are. Wrong jingle. Radio. What can I say? It went to the wrong one. Anyway, as I was saying, I'm going to dedicate that one to Sarah Chapman down there in South Shields, who likes a bit of Michael Jackson. And if you haven't seen the movie Michael, really, you want to go and see it. Sarah went to see it. She told me about it. Me and my wife went to see it. And it is brilliant. Really good. Really good. Right, coming up, we're going to be telling you all about that game and what the controversy is. The Norway-England game, which took place on Saturday evening. But first, let me just talk about this Count Binface. We were talking about this the other day. Count Binface is up against Nigel Farage in the Clacton by-elections. And if voted... Well, I'll tell you a little bit about him. Who is he? He's a comedian. His real name is Jonathan Davy Harvey, and he's a British comedian. And he's also a producer. He's previously worked for The Thick of It and Have I Got News For You. And he's in his mid-40s, married with two children. Now, his policies. All 99... Flake ice creams will cost no more than 99 pence. Yeah. Wigan kebabs will be price capped at £2. Corners will be referred to properly in football. People who use speakerphone on a public transport will be conscripted. Wi-Fi on trains that work and trains that work. Pensions will be double locked with a little extra chain on the side. And cyclists who break the highway code will be forced to ride unicycles. Auto-renew on all line subscriptions to be abolished immediately. And pledge to bring back Caffey. And plans to nationalise Adele. Seriously, that's his policies. So if he gets elected, you're going to get a flake and a 99 costing no more than 99 pence. And if you live in Wigan, well, your kebab's going to be price capped at £2. Go figure. I think I'll vote for him, actually. I quite fancy a 99.

There is it chance, say the weather forecast. Right, over the weekend, of course, we heard the sad news of Anne Widdecombe's murder, of course, and we wait to find out what the true details of that is. Horrific, absolutely horrible. And then, of course, there's that person, a transgender person, who's put all those horrible things on social media, making comments like, I hope her death was a painful one. What sort of person does that? I mean, that's terrible, terrible. Anyway, let's talk about the football game. That game. England versus Norway. Did you watch it? Yeah, probably half the world did. Well, half the UK did. Well, probably all the UK did, to be fair. Many bars were packed to the rafters. There was the fan zones, of course, where people went to share their excitement and jubilation with the rest of the world. Bit of a game of two halves, really, wasn't it? I mean, it was a bit of a slow burner for England at the beginning. Norway, of course, went 1-0 up, and there was a few moments where England were in trouble. They were kind of like on the back foot. The controversy that surrounds it, if you haven't heard, they're saying that one of the goals that Jude Bellingham scored should have been disallowed because the ball was kicked high in the sky by the keeper and it hit the overhead wire. Now, FIFA's rules are if the ball is interfered with by an official or an overhead wire or another object, something, then it has to be a drop kick, which the referee should have noticed. Stopped the play, got the ball, drop kick, bosh, and England probably wouldn't have scored that goal straight from that goal kick. But as it is, that wasn't the case, and they've looked. FIFA have looked at the trajectory, looked at the sensors, and there is no evidence to say that that ball did actually touch the camera or the overhead wires. Many people are saying that's not quite the case. If you look at the ball's trajectory, there was a bit of gravity failure. It did look like it hit something. But too late now. Too late is the cry. What are they going to do? Replay the game? No, I don't think so. That's not how it works. There's been lots of controversy throughout the World Cup. Lots of things happened that people haven't agreed with. And, well, we've just got to get on and deal with it. I mean, you just got to go back to the Formula One Abu Dhabi. Yeah, remember that one, Lewis Hamilton, Max Verstappen? We can't change it. It was wrong. We all know it was wrong. Everyone knows it's wrong. Even the guy who made the decision got sacked for it because it was wrong. But we can't change the decision, unfortunately. So until football do, you know, a little bit more with technology and retrospective penalties and stuff like that, we're stuck with it, I guess. Anyway, bottom of the half an hour. There you go. England and Argentina next, before the final. Seems like a drop back to 1982, doesn't it?

Of course, we're talking about the World Cup. I was going to say Newcastle, eh? England versus Argentina. That's going to be a bit of a game, isn't it? That's a controversial game. Argentina has a bit of a history when it comes to the World Cup. They've won it several times, to be fair. So it's going to be an interesting game. But will England manage to pull it off? Well, I don't know. I mean, some of their performances during the competition have been questionable. And even Thomas Tuchel, the manager, has said that Norway game wasn't good. There's more to be done. He wants more from them. Have they got more to give? That's the question. And, well, we wait and see. Wednesday's going to be an interesting night, isn't it, for the World Cup. Will England get through to the final on the Sunday, or will they come home? It's going to be an interesting night. First time England's got to the semi-final of the World Cup for something like 10 years or something, isn't it? So it's a big feat. And of course, when you think about it, you know, 1966, 2026, it's a milestone year for England. Can we do it? Can we bring the cup home? Everyone's hoping so, but it's, well, it's a football game at the end of the day, so many people who joined the tournament, many teams have now taken the long way home. And will England be bringing it home, or will they be coming home? I don't know, but I've got to dedicate this to the Norwegian team. Never mind, auf Wiedersehen, Pet.

0: the show that everyone's talking about.
1: I like it because the music is just great. 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
0: From the depths of downtown County Durham, it's The Daily Drop with George Herron.

I can't believe somebody missed my debut of The Toothless Lion. We were talking earlier on, and if you did miss it, where have you been? My goodness gracious me. Louise got in touch with me and she says, I missed your song, George. I didn't hear it. Well, I want this song to be the song of the 2026 World Cup. And my wife actually mentioned to me, it's 30 years ago since the last one. You know, it's coming home, it's coming home. That one, Bedelan Skinner. 30 years ago. Yeah, which is the same length of time to the 1966 World Cup. So maybe, just maybe, this track, The Toothless Lion, might be, just might be, the song. Not The Toothless Lion. What am I saying? That's the other one. This one. I'm getting it right yet. One star becomes two. One star, of course, the star on their shirt. The World Cup of 1966. Well, we're going to get two. Are we going to get two 30 years later, 60 years later? Let's find out. Let's see what Louise thinks of the track. She missed it. So here it is, just for you.

There you go, Louise. You missed it the first time, and there it is the second time. Yeah. Happy days, happy days. Are we going to bring it home? Well, I really hope so. Look at the time. It's 25 past the second hour, so we've only got, half an hour or so left to go before the top of the clock. Looking out the window, downtown County Durham, the sun is out, the sky is blue. We got the Simpsons sky. Now, if you don't know what a Simpsons sky, I make reference to it quite regularly. The Simpsons sky, have you ever watched the Simpsons cartoon? You get that lovely blue sky with those lovely white fluffy clouds. Well, that's what we've got today. Lovely Simpsons sky. I wonder if the Simpsons will do like a parody or some sort of episode about the World Cup, because they always seem, for some strange reason, to get it right, don't they? They always have this thing where they can actually show something that's going to happen in the future. They've done all sorts. Donald Trump, they've done, well, all sorts of different stuff that has actually come true. Who knows? Who knows indeed? One of the things I do want to talk about is lawless Britain. Britain is broken and there's no getting away from it. It's a changed world. We've got youths riding these electric bikes up and down high streets, pulling wheelies. Nobody does anything about it. We've got youths running up and down high streets with machetes, robbing shops and looting. Nobody's doing anything about it. Why? Well, the police are too busy, apparently. Too busy putting people away in jail for speaking their mind on TikTok or on Facebook, inciting racial violence, I think they call it. Well, nobody's inciting anything.

You know, nobody wants violence. Nobody is encouraging violence of any way, any shape. It's not right. I deplore violence. I think we all should live in peace. But why should somebody go to jail because they had the audacity, in the government's mind, to speak their mind, to air their opinion? Are we turning to a totalitarian state, I wonder? I hope not. England has always been a free country, a country of freedom of speech. It always has upheld the human rights, you know, the right to privacy, the right to live your life as you so choose. And yet, there are people in this country who are running amok, running around pulling machetes, extreme violence on high streets, fights on beaches. There was one in South Shields, where my hometown, just recently. Youths, intoxicated youths, battling away, hitting each other over the head with a hammer. What the heck is happening to the world? What is happening to society, for goodness sake? We've lost track. I think the police really need to get a grip, get their powers back, stop hiding behind the fact that they might get sacked because somebody's got a TikTok video of them, and start learning your laws. I mean, I saw a TikTok video the other day of a police officer, and it was a real one. She was trying to invoke a law under the Terrorism Act, Section 44 of the Terrorism Act, which had been overruled and disbanded over 10 years ago. It was all about filming in a public place. And I'm thinking to myself, if this is the police society, I mean, this police officer, she wouldn't have been out of school when this law was overruled. So how she knows about it is beyond me. But she referred to it on video in front of this man who's then posted a video on TikTok. And you think, you don't know what you're talking about, pet. And this is the problem. This is where society is now capitalizing on the ignorance and lack of training and lack of support for the police. Now, the police are trying to do the best they can. We live in a society where they police by consent. And we don't consent to them policing the way they are. I certainly don't. They need to up their game. They need to get back the streets and take back the powers and exercise those powers instead of hiding behind paperwork, hiding behind themselves because they're fearful of getting put on paper or put on TikTok. They need to sort their lives out, for goodness sake. So I wrote this song. I played it earlier on. I'm going to play it again just to remind you.

Now, if you're anything like me, you will be seeing lots and lots of stuff on the news and in local press, TikTok and Facebook about the way, and I mentioned earlier on, about the way we are losing control of our streets. A fare dodger, 21-year-old, he avoids jail after punching a train conductor. Now, it wasn't any old train conductor. This was an army veteran, and he was the conductor of a train. And when he went to ask the man for his fare, the man got violent and, well, punched him, assaulted him. Did he get jail? Not the veteran, of course. The fare dodger? No. He was given a community order. Don't be a bad boy again. And this is what's wrong with the system. You know, I get it. But you know what? If you will let the people out of jail who, you know, went, had the audacity to type something on TikTok or Facebook a few months ago, let them out. You've got a few spare cells to put people like this man away. And then you've got these kids who are riding around in their protective balaclavas and black suits, riding these sewer on bikes, pulling wheelies down the high streets and down the pedestrian-only zones because, well, they can. What's being done about it? Absolutely nothing. And so it goes. Lots of other things, you know, going on in the world. Men, women carrying knives. There was a video I saw on TikTok and on Facebook of this youth videoing his mate coming out of a shop that he just robbed and putting a machete down his trouser leg. No mask, nothing. I think it's about time the government stepped in and did something about these kids, people who hide behind the mask. Have you ever noticed on these demonstrations that you see on the high streets? They're all masked up. They want their voices heard, but they don't want their faces seen. Why? Because they've all got decent jobs, probably, and they don't want their boss to sack them tomorrow for being part of this radical group that's out on the streets causing havoc and riot and dispute. Yeah, we all want our voices heard. But there's a way of doing it, and violence isn't the way to do it. Not in any man's world, not in my world, certainly not in my world. And, you know, you just have to look down any high street to see this system is falling apart. Take this Manchester thing, you know, the Manchester airport thing. What signal is that sending out to the rest of the world, to the rest of the country? What are you saying to the people? It's all right to assault police officers. Because, well, I'll get you off. And, you know, the solicitor behind that case, he found every loophole in the world to get those people off. Were they guilty? Well, I don't know. I wasn't part of the jury and I wasn't part of the trial. But, you know, the evidence is there. The CCTV's there. And then you've got CCTV footage of these kids riding these Surons up and down the high streets, pulling wheelies. The evidence is there. What's been done about it? Nothing. Meanwhile, Cycling Mikey goes along his little route, taking pictures of hard-working people on their way to work who happen to pick up the mobile phone. And he thinks it's clever. Well, I tell you what, Cycling Mikey, why don't you go out and get these Suron men, unmask them, take a photograph of them and get them in court? That sounds like a good plan, doesn't it? Yeah, why not indeed? But I bet he doesn't. Because he'd probably get his head filled in.

Now, one of the things I have talked about in the past is the misuse of blue badges. You know, the badges given to people who have some form of impairment or disability. Well, there are some people who generally I have no words for, and the person who made the fake blue badge is probably one of them. Nottingham City Council ran its National Blue Badge Week, an action week from the 11th to the 15th of May, and the results are in. 23 penalty charge notices for blue badge misuse, 132 for more people parking in disabled bays with no badges at all, 21 enforcement cases opened, 2 vehicles towed off the road entirely, and one that really got me, 12 blue badges seized for various reasons, including they were fake. 42, in fact, of the 12 cases found, 42 confirmed cases of fake blue badges across the year. 42! Someone sat down and made a fake blue badge and decided the disabled parking space outside shops was theirs by right by having access to a printer. And absolutely no shame whatsoever. Yeah. I mean, it's got to be fair. The blue badge scheme exists for people who genuinely need it and people in real pain, real mobility issues. And, well, 40 metres between the disabled space and the entrance is not a minor inconvenience or anything, you know. Every single fake badge, expired badge being used by someone who knows it's expired or is fake, every person parking in those spaces because they couldn't be bothered to look for a proper one, is taking away space from somebody who actually needs it, like my father-in-law, for instance. He can't walk more than 10 metres without being out of breath. But in reality, Nottingham issued 822 penalties for blue badge fraud in the last financial year alone. 822. Now, it's about time other cities picked up on that. It's about time other towns and cities and town councils picked up on that, because you've just got to go outside of the school this morning, outside. You'll see people parking on double the lines right next to the school to drop their cherubs off, and you can plainly see that these people do not have a mobility issue, because they're walking quite happily, running in some cases, to get their kids across the road in time for the bell to ring. Maybe it's about time we had a look at that blue badge scheme, and maybe it didn't just relate to a person, but it also related to a vehicle that person might be using, or something, I don't know, something more stringent, something more policeable. Anyway, look at the time. My goodness gracious me, Monday. It's nearly done. I'm going to play you this.

Well, that's me done, ladies and gentlemen. Thank you so much for tuning into the Daily Drop today. I'll be back again tomorrow, same time, same place. Tune in, and whatever you're doing today, be happy. Do it with a smile on your face.

Hello there, you're welcome to the Revival Show. My name's Kenny Tosh, what's yours? And in case you happen to be a brand new listener, it's my task each week to bring you back through the portals of time and bring you some great tunes from the 1960s and the 1970s. Great one from the Troggs. Just for openers on the program today. And the one called With a Girl Like You. So, as the lady once said, if you're sitting comfortably, I'll begin.

As I have said to your good self before, the guys are actually around in one form or another, but I don't think any of the guys are the original. Well, shouldn't think so anyway. That's the one from the Four Tops from the Tamla Motown factory of the 1960s, and a tune which is called Bernadette. Here's a guy who's been around for goodness about the same amount of time, along with the Blue Notes. Love this one to bits. It's Harold Melvin.

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1: Hi, George McRae here. It's time to rock your baby with Kenny Tosh.

You know what? I do have the extended version somewhere in my collection off the LP of the same name, which is called Rock Your Baby. You can't believe that's actually nearly 50 years of age, can you? George McRae and the one called Rock Your Baby. These are The Who, and I'm a boy.

You know what? Back in the 1960s, I was beginning to think that the guys had run out of lyrics because it was shana na, do wop, ramalama ding dong, and other great phrases like that. The Small Faces at Shala La La Lee, right here on the Revival Show. This is 10cc. This was their final hit of the 1970s.

A revival show, you know, 2 decades worth of those great hits each week for you. That's a great one, which was coming from the pen of Bob Dylan. And if you gotta go, go now. And of course, as you all know, yes, Fairport Convention took that one into the charts back in the 1970s as well.

He was indeed the former keyboard player for not only Chris Christopherson, but Elvis as well. It is I Can Help and Billy Swan. Here's an email from Philip Langford. Hello, Philip. Thank you very much indeed for your email and getting in touch as well. Philip asking about this one from 1972, and after they changed their name from Hot Legs, they became 10cc.

dollar and 10cc. Many thanks indeed to Philip Langford for getting in touch and requesting that one for today. You can do the same if you would like to have a tune played, of course, here, right here on The Revival Show. 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

0: The guys on a couple of great hits, late 60s, early 70s. In fact, one of my favourite tunes was that Soul Deep, which I remember Radio North Sea International playing really, really heavily back in 1970. There are the Box Tops and the one called Cry Like a Baby. This is the golden age of rock and roll, and so say Mott the Hoople.
1: Ladies and gentlemen, the golden age of rock and roll.

That's Martha Hoople and Ian Hunter and the golden age of rock and roll. And if you pop along to television for the over 40s, that's the nickname, of course, for YouTube. You can actually find the story of Ian Hunter and Martha Hoople. Interesting viewing it makes, shall we say. Martha Hoople right here on the Reviver Show.

Brian Ferry, Roxy Music, Love is the Drug. I tell you what, with this artificial intelligence, it's amazing what they can do. Some cuts actually have removed Brian Ferry lighting up his cigarette at the start of that one. I haven't actually heard it as yet, but I don't think it would sound the same.

one of Liverpool's finest. They are the Swinging Blue Jeans, and You're No Good. This one, my goodness, the Pirates played really heavily back in the 1960s. It is indeed The Circle.

Hello there, and great to have you back with us right here on hour number two of the Revival Show. My name's Kenny Tosh. What's yours? Just in case you happen to be a brand new listener, it's my job to look after two wonderful decades of music, the 60s and, of course, the 1970s. That was a one-hit wonder back in 1968 from John Frid and the Playboy Band and Judy in Disguise. Right, ready?

To whom it concerns, that is Chris Andrews. Now, he was the guy who actually wrote most of Sandy Shaw's hits back in the 1960s. Two in his own right, one was Yesterday Man, and that was the other, Chris Andrews, right here on The Revival Show. On this list I have in front of me, your disco favourites of the 70s. This was one of them.

That's a great list, actually. It has some wonderful disco classics included in it. And that is one of your favourite disco tunes of the 1970s, The Emotions, and one called The Best of My Love. I did mention Barry White in the last hour when I played for Lee Taylor, and in his own right...

Hey, the little hits and gems for you right here on the Revival Show. There's one, that's actually an Irish show band from the 1960s who were called the Freshmen, and that's one that Radio Caroline back in the day played very heavily. And the tune itself, yes, you're quite right, a song recorded by the Beach Boys, but I think that's a version that everybody in Ireland certainly knows. And one called Papa O Mama. And this is Sally and Cher.

I know it's an old DJ pun, but I hope I have you right here on the Revival Show every week with me. My name's Kenny Josh. What's yours? We do have 2 hours worth together, looking back great hits from the 60s and 70s. Talking of which, the Osmonds.

couple of versions in the charts in the 1960s. There was one version by Russ Conway and another by The Ventures. But there's the one I think we all know and love. The one from Duane Eddy, and that is Pepe, right here on the Revival Show. Classic hits, my little record collection of the 60s and 70s. Here's a great one. Haven't played this one for age. Always worth a nighting right here on the Revival Show. Meet me on the corner, so say Lindisfarne.

Great Ones Radio Caroline North. We're playing back in the 1960s. Well, both Caroline ships, I suppose, because it was Jack Spector, who was an American DJ. I used to love his programs, daily program, which went out at 6 o'clock every evening. And Jack played all the tunes from the States back in the 1960s. And some great ones he did play, including that one, son of comedian and actor Jerry Lewis. That's Gary and the Playboys. And the one called This Diamond Ring. Bit closer to home from the album Plastic Letters. It is indeed Blondie.

That was actually a hit in the 1960s for a group called Randy and the Rainbows before Blondie brought it back into the 1970s. And Denise Dinny right here on the Revival Show. Now, I know Dave Barton has since departed the group, but they're still around in one form or another, I believe. It is Show Waddy Waddy. You don't

Where Did Our Love Go? A wonderful Motown stuff from Diana Ross and the Supremes. I actually think that would be one of the very first, I think, Motown records I ever bought back in the 1960s when I saw those ladies perform on a pop program, which was actually my favourite. I preferred the Ready Steady Go to Top of the Pops because they were like playing all the stuff the pirate ships were playing back in the 60s. Great one. And talking of classics, from the days of Flower Power, there was Scott McKinney.

0: The Rolling Stones, who say, "Get off my cloud. If you want to, I'll go then."
1: Well, dear listener, that's about it for today. So before I fall down the little hole in the middle, I'll just remind you, The Revival Show is compiled, produced, and presented by Kenny Tosh, and without the aid of a safety net. Until next time, I'm Gary Owens saying hello.
0: Hey, Gary, thank you very much indeed. Friends and neighbors, I'm afraid those 120 minutes have indeed evaporated all over again, because the clock on the wall says that's all.

And indeed, just time to say thank you very much for listening today. Hope you enjoy the music. If you would like to check us out, of course, it's revivalshow.co.uk. We're also on Facebook under The Revival Show. Or if you want to send an email, kenny@revivalshow.co.uk. My name's Kenny Tosh. What's yours? Have a good week. Till next week.

They originally recorded as a band called The Ethics. You may remember songs like Look At Me Now and I Want My Baby Back. Yeah, same group. But by 1978, they were the Love Committee, bringing out magic like that. Cheaters Never Win, right here on the 70s Soul, Funk and Disco Show with me, Aidy Crampton. This week, my celebrity chat is going to be with Chris Amu, lovely bloke, of course, lead singer of The Real Thing. And also in hour two, Norma Jean Wright's got some brand new music to share. Really looking forward to playing that for you. Right here, right now, though, we've got Top Shelf on the way, Inner Section as well. But this is a lovely slice of Philadelphia that should have been so much bigger. It's Anthony White.

I wonder if that's where Kevin Rowland of the Dexys Midnight Run has got the idea for his trill from. There's Top Shelf from 1970 and No Second Thoughts. They originally recorded on a local label, Lolo Records, before being picked up by Calla. I'm Eddie Crampton. This is 2 hours of 70s soul, funk and disco. Chris and Moo is on the phone in about 15 minutes' time. But before then, we've got a song that went unreleased for many, many years by Vida Brown on the way. We've also got Jimmy Randolph and

Don't you think he sounds a little bit like Lou Rawls? That's Jimmy Randolph from the age of frilly shirts and velvet jackets. Wonderful. You have to lose love to love love right here on the 70s Soul Funk and Disco Show with me, Aidy Crampton. On to the Stax imprint now with a lady who was very much a rising star back in 1972. Unfortunately, just as Stax was falling apart, she managed to record this, but it never got released until a few years ago.

Vida Brown with a song that I've had to play off a compilation CD from 2006, kindly brought out by Kent Records. you can always count on Eddie Crowsdale and the guys for unearthing some fabulous soul music. The CD is called Judy Clay, Vida Brown, Stax Solo Recordings. Well worth picking up. Next up, I'm going to be talking to Chris Amu of The Real Thing after we've heard probably their biggest ever song.

0: What a fabulous song.
1: And live on the line, I've got Chris Amu, founder of The Real Thing. This is the band that brought us a string of smash hits, including You to Me Are Everything, Can You Feel the Force, Can't Get By Without You. Chris, thank you for joining me.
2: No problem, mate. It's a pleasure.
1: Lovely. Now, I mean, The Real Thing, the band formed in 1970. How did you get together?
2: Well, basically, it was Dave and I.
1: Dave Smith.
2: Formed the band, Dave Smith. And we were doing the usual thing, I suppose, that a lot of kids do, listening to our favourite artists.
1: Yeah.
2: And sort of getting together in our front room and singing along with them. And my brother Eddie was already in a group, a professional group, called The Chance at the time. And so we sort of knew that if we wanted to have a career doing that, well, it was possible because my brother was doing it. So we just started to sing along and things like that. And Eddie came and showed us one or two things.
1: Mm-hmm.
2: And we just kept practicing. And as you sort of get better at it, and as you start learning how to harmonise properly, you start taking it a lot more seriously.
1: Yeah.
2: And you start enjoying it more. Until in the end, Aid, we just we decided that that's basically, from a very, very young age, what we were going to do. And that was all that was on our minds, you know.
1: Brilliant. Because when you were first performing, you were called the Sophisticated Soul Brothers, weren't you? How did you come by the name The Real Thing?
2: Well, The Real Thing came up quite a while after we, shall we say, turned professional.
1: Mm-hmm.
2: Because we were originally called The Vocal Perfection.
1: Right.
2: And as Vocal Perfection, we were doing a lot of clubs. We were doing Opportunity Knocks and things like that, you know. And it was while we were on Opportunity Knocks, we met our manager, Tony Hall. And basically, we were only very young at the time and very raw.
1: Mm-hmm.
2: And he just thought that the name Vocal Perfection was a little bit presumptuous, you know, because people could sort of pick up on, well, they're certainly not vocally perfect, that kind of thing.
1: Right.
2: And he was driving around Piccadilly, and the great big sign, the big Coca-Cola sign,
1: The Real Thing came up.
2: And that's where the name The Real Thing came about.
1: Fabulous. It wasn't long before you got a deal with EMI. How did you get discovered? How did that come about?
2: Well, we won Opportunity Knocks. And that was huge at the time. It was absolutely enormous. So basically, we'd taken that step up onto the ladder, you know. We were known nationwide.
1: Yeah.
2: Our manager, Tony Hall, was hugely respected throughout the country, especially for black music.
1: Yeah.
2: And basically, the record companies came a knocking, you know, and that's the record company that Tony chose for us.
1: Brilliant. Because your debut single, Vicious Circle, was quite a social commentary, wasn't it? You grew up in a rough area, didn't you? Liverpool 8, Toxteth area?
2: We did. Yes,
1: so that was based on, because you wrote that, you're based on your own experiences, weren't
2: it? Yeah, we grew up in Toxteth, and Toxteth was the inner city part of Liverpool. And, we were writing pretty serious songs by this point, you know. And Eddie was already a prolific songwriter. And basically, by this time, I was writing pretty good songs too.
1: Yeah.
2: And by this time, we were writing together. Eddie actually wrote Vicious Circle.

0: you know. They were really into it, you know. And they knew Tony very, very well because of his connections with soul music. And so we had a good start there. I mean, Tony Blackburn made it as record of the week, which assured you a lot of airplay.
1: Oh, definitely.
0: It assured you Top of the Pops as well, to be quite honest with you.
1: Lovely.
0: Yeah, so we were quite lucky in that respect, you know.
1: Fabulous.
0: It was a great single, though. Vicious Circle really was
1: definitely
0: a great single.
1: One of my favourites of your early period is actually a flip side. It was called Girl, I Don't Mind. It's got a real...
0: I wrote that.
1: Really?
0: Yeah, that's one I wrote,
1: It's got a real Norman Whitfield sound with the Temptations a big influence.
0: Oh, yeah, big influence.
1: Fabulous.
0: Real big influence, you know. In fact, they were a big influence even at that time, but I always remember we were pretty much really on the way when Tony phoned us up one day and said, look, the Temptations are in the Apollo in Manchester.
1: Right.
0: I've got you some passes to go and see them.
1: Wow.
0: So we went to see them, you know, me and Dave and Ray, and it really changed our whole way of looking at what we were, because up until that time, it was lead singer, three backing singers.
1: Yeah.
0: Didn't matter who the lead singer was. You had, if it, Ray was singing, well, then three of us would be in the background. If I was singing, three of them, you know, and things like that. But they came up with this thing where they were all swapping leads.
1: Yeah.
0: Can't get next to you. And all of them, Papa was a Rolling Stone. And they were all changing leads, lead voices throughout the song and changing microphones. And it was a real turning point for us at that stage of our career.
1: Fabulous. Another turning point was you hooked up with David Essex, didn't you? Started touring with him?
0: Oh, yeah. Yeah, well, we would never have made it without David Essex. I must say that right off. And what I liked about David Essex was... he wasn't American.
1: No.
0: He wasn't in any way, you should be emulating the OJs.
1: Mm-hmm.
0: You need to be doing... It was like, be yourselves, guys.
1: Yeah.
0: Be yourselves. You're from Liverpool. Be yourselves. If you try to be somebody else, he says, you'll go so far. He said, and that'll be it.
1: Yeah.
0: He said, I love what you're doing, which is why I'm interested in you. And, see, we were always very lucky, the real thing.
1: Mm-hmm.
0: Because the people... that we came in contact with, they were all very creative people, like Jeff Wayne, like David Essex, like Tony Hall, and they were all of the opinion that we should never be copying the Americans, we should be ourselves.
1: Mm, quite right.
0: So that was drilled into us from a very early age, and we've kept it to this day.
1: Lovely. You mentioned Jeff Wayne. Is it right that he actually engaged you to sing the soundtrack for War of the Worlds?
0: We sang about three or four songs on that.
1: Yeah.
0: I did about five lead vocals.
1: Yeah, well, you were doing Forever Autumn, weren't you?
0: I did, yeah.
1: Yeah. Yeah.
0: And you can hear all of them. Jeff Wayne put out a huge booklet-type thing with CDs on, and he's got all the original versions.
1: Lovely. Lovely.
0: And
1: so how come
0: you can actually hear some of them on our album, which Cherry Red put out.
1: Right.
0: Which is a seven-set CD. And some of the ones are on there, like Forever Autumn and things.
1: How come it didn't come to fruition? I think the record company had a bit of a problem, didn't they?
0: Yeah, it was one of those things. When we talked to Jeff, Jeff says it was always intended to be demos that we did.
1: Yeah.
0: But there was too much time spent for them to be demos.
1: Mm.
0: So we think that what happened was, is because You to Me and Can't Get By had broken.
1: Yeah.
0: I think that our record company wanted too much.
1: Mm-hmm.
0: They wanted too much of a deal, you know.
1: Yeah, and of course, by this time you were with Pi Records, weren't you? David Essex took you to Pi.
0: Yeah. And I think that's what happened. I just don't think they could come to a deal.
1: Mm. And when you were at Pi Records, your brother Eddie, that you spoke about earlier, he joined the band, didn't he? And shortly
0: Eddie joined the band about 6 months before You to Me Are Everything broke.
1: Right.
0: Before we got You to Me Are Everything.
1: Yeah, great
0: so
1: song.
0: So he joined the band about 1975-ish.
1: Mm-hmm.
0: Yeah, about 1975.
1: And, I mean, that song certainly stands the test of time. Back in the day, it was selling 30,000 copies a day, so I've read.
0: Absolutely,
1: And it's still in rotation 50 years later. Wow.
0: Absolutely. It turned out magic, you know.
1: Absolutely. Your follow-up wasn't too shabby either, was it? Can't Get By Without You went to number two.
0: That was actually my favourite out of the
1: year.
0: Yeah, it was great. Yeah.
1: Lovely. I mean, despite

0: your success, you didn't lose touch with your roots, did you? Your album 4 from 8 was named in honour of your postcode, wasn't it, in Toxteth? Tell me about that.
1: You see, the thing was, it's like I said before, we were always with people that made us believe in ourselves. And once again, Tony didn't want us to get too much into the real pop thing.
0: Yeah.
1: Because before we did You to Me and Can't Get By, we were doing things like Girl, I Don't Mind Losing.
0: Right.
1: Vicious Circle.
0: Yeah.
1: We were doing that type of stuff as opposed to the more poppy stuff. We were of the impression and of the opinion that we could educate the audience.
0: Right.
1: We come to a rude awakening that you can't educate an audience. An audience either likes what you're doing or you don't. And if you're fortunate enough to have hits like You to Me and Can't Get By, well, then you've got to give the people what they want, you know.
0: Yes.
1: That's it.
0: Yeah, I suppose so. But, I mean, even then, Children of the Ghetto was a fabulous song that got picked up by Philip Bailey, didn't it? Paul Oldcastle, Mary J. Blige.
1: Yeah, Courtney Pine.
0: Yeah.
1: In fact, I've just been listening to two versions today. One, an American jazz version by a guy called Skinny Williams.
0: Don't
1: and
0: know.
1: Another guy who did it on YouTube, real jazzer, plays in the Philharmonic orchestras. I can't tell you the amount of covers that Children of the Ghetto had. It's certainly our favourite song that we've ever done, and we think it's our best piece of work.
0: Great song. Now, you're still touring. Of course, it's yourself and Dave Smith, both original members of the band.
1: Yeah, absolutely.
0: Celebrating over 50 years in the music industry. I'll tell you,
1: absolutely.
0: It don't sound so long if you say it quick, does it?
1: Well, that's what it is.
0: Yeah.
1: And basically, we still have a great show.
0: Mm.
1: We have a great time with our audience, and people will be pretty surprised when they come to see the show. That's all I can say.
0: That's what I was going to say to you, because I had the very good fortune to see you perform at Butlin Skegness in January, so I'm very much looking forward to seeing you again next month. But for anybody who hasn't seen you before, what can they expect? Just give them a taster of the night.
1: Well, they're going to get all the hits, you know, which we really love doing, which they can participate in, have a really good dance. They'll also have tracks from our various albums.
0: Yep.
1: That might not be quite as well known, but they'll enjoy nevertheless. And yeah, we have a good dance, a good sing. There'll be serious parts of the show, like Children of the Ghetto.
0: Yeah.
1: And things like that, where they can sit down, take a breather, and listen to the depth of the... You know, if you've seen us at Butlins, that is what we call a cameo.
0: Right.
1: When you see it at Newark, you'll see the proper real thing show. If you want to hear the original singers of You to Me or Everything, the songs that you've loved over the years, well, then that's what you're going to hear.
0: Excellent. Looking forward to it.
1: Unfortunately, two of our members, Eddie and Ray, have passed away.
0: Bless, yeah.
1: But you're still going to hear the original sound, because I sang 99% of the lead vocals anyway, and Dave and I formed the band, so you are still getting the real thing.
0: Yeah.
1: And,
0: Fabulous. Well, I'd just like to say to anybody who hasn't seen the real thing before, if they make the performance, then they're going to see why you remain the most successful black British act of all time. Chris, thanks so much for giving me this interview, and I look forward to seeing you perform.
1: Aid, it's been a pleasure.
0: Cheerio. Thanks so much. Bye-bye.
1: Bye-bye.
0: What a lovely chap. And remember, to be kept up to date with The Real Thing's latest news, visit their website, therealthingofficial.com. Right, I'm going to play out the interview now with a song that reached number 5 on the UK Top 40 way back in 1979. This is Can You Feel the Force?

Oh, that was a floor packer back in my youth club day instead of at yours. The Real Thing and Can You Feel the Force? Right here on the 70s Soul, Funk and Disco Show. And talking about floor packers, next up we've got a biggie from Daybreak.

GC Cameron, proving there is life after the spinners. Yeah, I was talking to GC Cameron, and he was telling me that when the spinners left Motown Records to become the Detroit Spinners, he stayed behind. I asked him why, and it was largely because he happened to be married to Berry Gorty's daughter. Yes, that would have been awkward, wouldn't it? If you'd like to hear more about his fabulous life in music, go to my website, shinyl.co.uk, shinyl.co.uk. I'm Aidy Crampton, got Sister Sledge on the way with a dance floor filler. Right now, a band who won a talent competition organised by the record label Musicor, and first prize was to record this song.

They're actually touring the UK at the moment, you know, with dates in Tamworth and Southend-on-Sea and Milton Keynes, to name but a few. And if you can't make any of those, then they are going to be headlining a Soul Town event at the O2 in London 2027. I wonder if they'll play that. Hope so.

Selena Jones making a thoroughly good fist of the Barbara Acland classic there. Am I the Same Girl on the 70s Soul, Funk and Disco show? Mind you, a lot of people have had a go at that and done it proud as well, particularly if you get 5 minutes. I've listened to the Swing Out Sister version. Just sublime. We've got the invitations kicking off hour two. To take us there, David Ruffin with a song that needs no introduction.

There's the Invitations with the lead vocals of Lou Curtin, the man who brought us Heaven in the Afternoon. And that's kicking off hour two of the 70s Soul Funk and Disco Show with me, Aidy Crampton. If you missed hour one, you missed a chat with Chris Amu of The Real Thing. But don't worry, because you can catch up on my website. Just give me a couple of days to get it uploaded. And that's shinyl.co.uk, shinyl.co.uk. So what have we got on the cards for hour two? That brand new release of the week is from Norma Jean Wright, and I'm really looking forward to playing that for you. Right now, though, a song that I'm surprised didn't go much, much bigger, because it was written and produced by the guy who wrote Rhinestone Cowboy for Glen Campbell. This is Tyrone Barclay.

Now look here, I wanna tell you what.

You know it's a great song when Smokey Robinson covers it. That was his latest release, wasn't it, last year? But there's the original, William Devaughn, recording on Clarence Avant's Sussex record label. And I will just mention that there's a documentary about the life and times of Clarence Avant, and that's called The Black Godfather. And it's on one of the TV streaming sites. But I tell you what, it's riveting viewing. I couldn't take my eyes off it. It's the sort of thing you could watch over and again. I'm Aidy Crampton. This is hour two of the 70s Soul, Funk and Disco show. And I've got music from Mixed Feelings on the way. A floor filler from the Brothers as well. But this is Mandrill.

The label on that record doesn't give a date of release. I've been doing a bit of research online, and as far as I can see, it was 1976, but it sounds so much earlier, don't you think? Mixed Feelings and Shalala right here on the 70s Soul Funk and Disco Show with Gloria Gaynor on the way, Chuck Jackson as well, but this is an old favourite from the brothers.

She's still performing, you know, still loving life. The fabulous Gloria Gaynor, who I have actually approached for an interview, and she hasn't said yes, but she hasn't said no either. So I'm taking that as a maybe. Wonderful. Watch this space. Got the Hamilton Movement coming up in just a moment. A great song from Jackie Wilson as well, but probably not one that you're expecting. Right now, this is Chuck Jackson with his cover of an old Big D Irwin song.

I don't know anything whatsoever about the Hamilton movement, so I thought, oh, I'll have a bit of a dig around the internet, see what I can find. And all I could find was that they came from Nottingham. Now, I tell you what, I grew up within 20 miles of Nottingham, spent a lot of time in the city, and I'm telling you now that if they were from Nottingham, they did a very good job of escaping my attention. So you can't always trust what you see on the internet, can you? School snaps on the way. Barrett Strong 2, this is the sublime Jackie Wilson.

What a great record. But an LP-only track for 30-plus years? It wasn't until 2005 when the guys got together and decided to finally release it on a 45. There's I'm Your Pimp from the School Snaps right here on the 70s Soul, Funk and Disco Show with me, Aidy Crampton. It's time now to play my brand new release of the week, and it's from former interviewee Norma Jean Wright. She's been back in the studio and she's got a song called Ode to Disco. Playing it next.

the lovely Norma Jean Wright doing what she does best, bless her. Ode to Disco is the title of that track, and it's available now for download at all major streaming sites. Remember, you heard it here first on the 70s Soul, Funk and Disco show. Got Breakwater on the way. This is Barrett Strong, proving there very much is life after Motown.

from 1978, there's the original version of No Limit from Philadelphia outfit Breakwater. And from Philadelphia to Los Angeles, Sherilyn Sarkazian, better known to you and I as Cher, with a song that went on to be covered quite successfully by Sophie Ellis-Bextor in recent years. This is Take Me Home. Whatever you're doing this week, wherever you're going, be good, play nice, and I'll catch you next time.

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It's Friday night, we're getting ever so close to that weekend. I'm Mark Thomas, and thanks for joining me on Yours Radio. And that's Weezer, Ireland in the Sun. And we'll be right through till 10 o'clock.

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Was it two to the three to the four? When it's last call and they kick us out the door. It's getting kind of late, but the ladies want some more. Oh my, good Lord. Tell them drinks.

Mark Thomas on your number one station, Yours Radio. That was The Verve and Bitter Sweet Symphony. But it's on now for Sylvie Robinson, Much Jamiroquai and Space Cowboy.

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And thanks for getting involved on the show. Listen in. It's Lizzie Benson, Kate O'Neill, Debbie Wood, Phil Brooks, John Hazeldine, and Kenny Rogers.

I'm also much relaxing and chill this evening on your radio. That's free and all right now. The good news, I'm with you right through until 10 o'clock on your radio.

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You've worked hard this week. I'm Al Thomas, and it's lovely to have your company. With you right through till 10 o'clock, kicking off there with Teddy Swims and Lose Control.

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Thank you, Gemini. I'm Mark Thomas. I'll be calling again and join me that Friday night, 8 till 10. Now, give yourself a brilliant weekend and take care. I want you.

Good evening. Welcome along to your Love Zone here for a Friday evening on Your Hits Digital. With myself, Derek O'Brien, until the hour of 12 midnight. Yes. And how was your day? I hope it was a good one. Now, the sun's still out there. I tell you, some parts of the day it's very warm. Honest to God. And even at night, you're not sleeping. I haven't slept, I think, under a blanket for the last 3-4 weeks. Honest to God, it's so warm. And starting us off in the show tonight was the sound of Beyonce and Irreplaceable. And next up we have a man, Mr. James Morrison, who was playing here last night in the Ivy Gardens, and his support was Emily Sandé. So we'll have James Morrison first, and then we'll have Emily Sandé. James Morrison, Nelly Furtado, and Broken Strings.

beautiful song of Mr. James Blunt there, and Goodbye My Lover. Approaching the hour of 21 minutes past 10 on a Friday on your Love Zone here on Your Hits Digital. And don't forget, you can catch us up on demand. If you miss any of your shows by your favourite DJs, or you missed your show on a certain day, you can go on to catch up and you can get us on demand, and we are there for the week. Yes, a week or there for you. And don't forget, if you want to text in any messages, you can text them to 089-221-8094 or 078-111-05081. And we will gladly play a request for you. Next up, we have a duet, Sound of Adele featuring Teddy Swims. This is When the Sky Falls.

There you heard the sound of Lisa Stansfield on The Love Zone with Never Never Gonna Give You Up. And what do you think of the football now? We have third and fourth place on a Saturday there. We have France against England. So who's going to be the winners there? The other night there now, England, I think they threw it away, bringing on so many defenders instead of maybe bringing on some attacking players to keep going at the 1-0. But Argentina done well to come back and get the 2. And they will be in the final against Spain. And I think Spain being the European champions and Argentina the World Cup champions, I think Spain could walk away with it and be both European and world champions. What do you think? Let us know. Next up, we have the sound of The Commitments. Yes. And this is Try a Little Tenderness.

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little upbeat love song to get you started on your second hour here of the Love Zone on Your Hits Digital, Taylor Swift, and Do It With a Broken Heart. Yes, great song there. And next we have a man that was with One Direction called Sane. Yes, this is his interpretation of Pillow Talk.

Pure Hits Digital would like to extend thanks to Karen's Keepsake Bears for sponsoring us. Bears, cushions, and more, made from loved ones' clothing. For information, contact us on Facebook.

There you heard the sound of Mary Wells and My Guy approaching 18 minutes past 11. And I was asked, would I do a little poem or like a sonnet thing for love, about love? We do it now and again on the show. And this one is called A Love Beyond Words. Love isn't measured by the gifts we give, but by the quiet moments that help us live. It's the gentle smile at the start of the day, the hand that reaches out along life's way. It's finding home within someone's heart, knowing that no distance can keep you apart. It's laughter through sunshine, strength through tears, standing together throughout the years. True love asks for little, yet gives so much, a comforting voice, a warm and tender touch. It's believing in someone when they cannot see the wonderful person they're meant to be. So tonight, wherever you are, may your heart be close to the one you love. And if you're still searching, don't lose hope, because the greatest love stories often begin with a single hello and a musical note. This is dedicated to everyone out there listening and whoever's loved, everyone who's still in love and everyone waiting for love to find them. And I think that would make really a lovely introduction to the song we have now coming up by Melanie C and Emma Bunton. And I know him so well.

Hi, Mr. G. Yeah. After the Love Zone with Derek, join me and Mr. G here from midnight through till 7 with the memorable moments, then non-stop 70s, 7 till 8, and then the breakfast show through from 8 o'clock till 10 o'clock. So, yeah, it's like a Mr. G takeover, isn't it? But all good fun, great music. Anyway, let's go back to Derek and his Love Zone.

Fantastic sound of Kate Bush there and Wuthering Heights here on the Love Zone. And that video is still iconic, the two of them on the hill and the moors there singing Wuthering Heights. And next up we have a band that's going to be playing in Dublin 13 nights, the most ever at the Tree Arena, something like they do in America in the Dome there. This is Westlife, and If I Let You Go.

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Sound of Michael Bolton and Susie Benson there with From Now On. From Now On, we're coming towards the end of our show, yes, for this evening. And do stay tuned for that. Myself is Graham, and he'll bring you straight through to The Breakfast Show. So from me to you, it's good night, sleep well, and I'll leave you with a couple of songs to bring you up until Graham comes on. I'll be back in the morning from 10 until 11 with the Saturday Brunch. This is the sound of Brandy and Monica, and the boy is mine. Good night, listeners. Sleep well.

Stay for just a while. Stay and let me look at you. It's been so long, I hardly knew you.